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0: 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In tonight's episode of Hip and Jazz, I will be handing over the role of selector to one of K103's busiest and most devoted members. No stranger to the microphone, he is the host of the genre-exploring show Polygondwanaland, program leader of Club K103 and dedicated organizer of K103 social events. I'd like to extend a very warm welcome to Eskil.
1: Wow, thank you. That's quite an intro.
0: Well, I thought I'd got to do you justice. You are the second guest I've had on this show in this capacity, sort of where I'm letting you take over the reins. You've put together a playlist of jazz and jazz influence tunes. It was a little bit longer than an hour, as requested, just so we could sort of chop it down and have enough to talk about and enough music to last the hour. We're going to talk a little bit maybe about your relationship to jazz and what influenced your selection tonight. How does that sound good?
1: Yeah, it sounds great.
0: Yeah,
1: that's why I'm here.
0: We are going to start with a tune from Django Reinhardt, which you mentioned was sort of the first time you really appreciated jazz.
1: I started out, maybe this was like high school,

0: after high school sometime. I was big into guitar-driven music, mostly rock. And jazz, to me, was something that I did not get, I think. I wasn't, like, against it. It was just something that I didn't fully appreciate, I guess. Or didn't have the tools to appreciate, I guess. This was way before I started branching out music-wise into all sort of different directions. But Django was definitely the first jazz music that I heard where it really clicked to me. Like, this is amazing.
1: Yeah.
0: This is so smooth. It feels effortless, but it's still like every note matters. You can't add or subtract anything.
1: Yeah, still got the complexity of jazz, but it's easy on the ear and it's fun to follow along to. And I think also, I guess, when most people, when they think of jazz, like guitar isn't really the first thing that comes to mind. And I think, you know, a lot of people think horns and know, complex jazz drums and all of this stuff. But I think, yeah, especially for people like yourself, and, you know, I was the same, very much into sort of like rock guitar driven music as a kid, like that is maybe quite a good in hearing someone play jazz, but on an instrument they're familiar. And he's got, it's more than just jazz, like it's what you would call, I guess, gypsy jazz, or it, there's a little bit of something else in there, which maybe, I don't know, you play guitar, right? Were you playing guitar at that
0: time? I've dabbled. I consider myself a failed guitarist. So I play the bass mostly, but it's not. I
1: think
0: don't know.
1: You could consider yourself a guitarist who's always learning. No, it's a failed.
0: Sure, I just stopped putting in the effort to learn, I guess. I never reached the point where I could translate a note in my head to a note on the instrument. So I kind of just gave up.
1: Yeah. I think I have a lecturer at university who plays jazz guitar. And I was speaking to he's very good. And I was speaking to him about it. And, you know, I said, sort of, how did you get into jazz guitar? And he said he realized at one point that, you know, playing guitar, that he had to pick a style, and if he wanted to play jazz, that he would really have to put everything into learning jazz and jazz, because it's not, like you said, it's not simple. It's very complex. And
0: for sure,
1: I think, yeah, if you want to reach sort of jazz standards, I'm not sure anyone will reach Django Reinhardt that easily, but that you really have to dive completely into jazz. And as we will hear a bit about later, you are a man of many genres, so maybe just sticking to jazz was not an option for you. Shall we listen to Django Reinhardt?
0: Let's do it.
1: Let's go. This is Anniversary Song by Django Reinhardt.

0: K103.
1: Yes, you're listening to Hip and Jazz on K103 Gothenburg Student Radio. I'm your host, Callum, and I'm joined in the studio tonight by Eskil, another member of K103, who has kindly selected the music for the next hour. The track you just heard was Anniversary Song by Django Reinhardt. That was Eskil's first sort of appreciation of jazz.
2: For sure.
1: When you were a teenager, you said?
2: Maybe late teens, early 20s.
1: Mm. So from Django Reinhardt, where did you go next?
2: So at this point in my life, I worked in the restaurant industry as a waiter mostly. And I remember working in a restaurant where the owner asked me to put some music on for tonight. Like, do you have a playlist we can play here?
1: Yeah.
2: And I just realized that I have nothing that I listen to that works in this setting. Because it was like Iron Maiden and stuff. Like, it's just not, or like hip hop. Like,
1: it's it's very hard to find music that is like pleasant to listen to but also like not intrusive, you know.
2: Sure.
1: Like, even if you've just got people over like for dinner or something, it's very, and like jazz is kind of perfect for that.
2: Some types for sure. You wouldn't play like pre-improvised stuff maybe, but
1: perhaps not. Yeah,
2: but this kind of easy listening is perfect fit for the setting. So I started branching out, and like so my first dive into jazz was this type of stuff, like that I could play in the restaurant. I named the Spotify playlist Dining Room or Matsal in Sweden or Swedish.
1: What kind of artists were the first ones that you came across, or what were you like that really grabbed you, would you say?
2: I would definitely say it's a lot of the trumpet guys, so like Louis Armstrong for sure, and like Chet Baker and that type of stuff was definitely what I remember. But then again, it was also like we've touched on earlier, I listened to a very wide array of music, and Spotify in that manner doesn't really it doesn't lend to itself for you to like focus and learn about the artists. It's just so easy to find songs and just put them in a playlist, and then I know all the songs, like whatever happens in the songs and where they start and where they end, and like, but I have no idea who the artists are or what the song name is even.
1: I think that is that's something that I've noticed in the last few years, is definitely like, you make a playlist, you put this song in, you realize that, like, you really love this song and you really love this artist, but you don't know any of their other music, or, you know, they've got whole albums, which I think is something that, like, you used to get a lot more with CDs, and if you buy a vinyl record, especially if you pick up secondhand vinyl records, when they used to put loads of information about the artists in the, like, the footnotes or whatever, or, like, on the album covers. I know you've got a bit of a vinyl collection. Were you buying vinyls at that time?
2: Or? Oh, no, definitely not. I started out with vinyls this year, actually.
1: In
2: February, I had two or three albums from before that I bought because of the nice art on them.
1: Yeah.
2: But like a lot of people's art. No, but my fascination with vinyls came with my lovely girlfriend, Annika, who's been an avid collector for forever.
1: Who will be DJing for us in the next hour.
2: She will.
1: So stay tuned. But yeah, I think there's it's so great when you get an album and you open it up and you see that they've, and I feel like they used to put so much effort into like some of the descriptions and stuff, and
2: for
1: like the liner notes are really you know, poetic sometimes, and sometimes it reflects the artist themselves, or you know, or you can see the person at the label who's written a really nice little information about the artist. But maybe I'll ask you more about if you've got any jazz vinyls later. We can play some of that smooth jazz next.
2: Let's do it, please.
1: Starting with the beautiful trumpet of Chet Baker and I'm Through With Love.

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0: You're listening to Hip and Jazz on Gothenburg Student Radio. We have just heard from two of the smoothest trumpets in the game, Louis Armstrong with Willow Weep For Me, and before that was I'm Through With Love, Chet Baker. So two smooth jazz tunes stemming from Eskil's time in the restaurant industry trying to find dining appropriate jazz.
1: Yeah.
0: How did you, or like, I mean, coming up next we have some of the more complex modal jazz, the bebop, the sort of stuff that when you tune in halfway through the song you wonder what on earth is going on.
1: Sure.
0: How did you go from the smooth jazz to more complex stuff?
1: Well, I have to take a bit of a detour there, because when I was fed up with like the very not boring, but very moderate type of rock music that I was into at that age, I started getting very big into more progressive stuff, more psychedelic stuff. And two of the like bands that drove me in this direction was like a prog metal band called Dream Theater and also Frank Zappa and the Mothers of Invention. And art rock style, like Exception and that kind of stuff. And that's when I started realizing that I really liked when I couldn't really predict what was going to happen. And all of a sudden, it wasn't like, I felt like this music wasn't really even made, definitely not made for me, but I felt like it wasn't even meant for anyone other than themselves, which I just found so fascinating. Just pure expression. And that's when it started clicking to me with the type of jazz that I had been denying from the start, that I really couldn't get my head around. As I said, I didn't have the tools to appreciate it. But reaching this point in my life and music wise, it just kind of started clicking for me. And I definitely wouldn't say I am not at the point yet, but I would love if I sometime in the future started appreciating the more free type jazz as well, which I just find so pretentious right now. But it's just, I don't know. I guess I'm there, but where I used to be, but with this type of music.
0: Yeah, I think when we did this kind of episode before with my previous guest, Villa, we kind of had a similar discussion with the free jazz. I mean, I do like some of the free jazz, but I think there is a limit. And I mean, I appreciate it, but yeah, there's definitely some artists or some tunes where it gets a bit out of hand.
1: For sure.
0: I think when you realize that you are sort of a music lover and you really start like looking, you've been listening to a lot of music throughout your youth, and then you're like trying to find all these new sounds, or you're trying to find this. You're used to, you know, the sort of typical pop or the rock and stuff, and then you're kind of, you want that surprise. You want something that's like, you know, you can listen to a pop song and you sort of know what's coming next, or you know, like, oh, now they're going to do the bridge, and then oh, then now they're back to the chorus, and you're not really surprised anymore.
1: No, which can be comforting at times.
0: Oh yeah, of course.
1: Most of the time, you want the challenge.
0: Yeah. So I think it's, you know, it's probably a very common route for a lot of people, where it's like, oh, I'm listening to this music and I don't know what's going to come next. It's you can't really predict it. And you know, of course, there are little motifs in jazz, but you know, they play it twice, and then the third time it's like, oh, that's something new. So I sympathize, if that's the right word, with what you were saying.
1: But I also think that it's part of growing as a person as well. Like when you're young, you are not interested in being challenged in that way. Or at least I wasn't. And I guess a lot of people never reach that point. They just want to be comfortable. But hopefully we'll get more people into jazz with this type of reasoning.
0: I hope so. If anyone's scrolling through the frequency dial in their car and has stumbled upon this, please keep listening. See if you enjoy any of it. Have you got a preference for any of this more complex jazz that you want to hear? There's Sonny Rollins.
1: Yeah, let's do that.
0: Yeah?
1: Yeah, let's do Sonny Rollins.
0: Pent Up House by Sonny Rollins.
1: So energetic.
0: And I think Max Roach on drums. A couple of other names in there that I'm not too familiar. But let's give a listen. This is Pent Up House by Sonny Rollins.

0: 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This is Pent Up House by Sonny Rollins. I'm here with my guest for this evening, Eskil. We're going through some of your jazz selections this evening. We've been through your first introduction or your first appreciation of jazz with Django Reinhardt. Learned how you were desperately trying to find some restaurant-appropriate music and came across smooth jazz, Chet Baker and Louis Armstrong.
1: Yeah.
0: And as your interest in music and your search for more challenging music, you came across or you found bebop and more the complexity of people like Miles Davis and Coltrane and stuff. I am I'm not Swedish, you might be able to tell that from my voice, and because of that we don't actually play that much Swedish jazz on the show. You are Swedish, so I'm taking you are, thank you for confirming. So I'm gonna take this opportunity to make you tell me about some Swedish jazz. One Swedish jazz artist I have heard, which I've been here for 5 years, I think it would be strange if I hadn't come across her, is Monica Zetterlund.
1: Exactly.
0: She's very famous in Sweden. She's very well known.
1: She is, but I would probably say, like, in jazz circuits over in America, she's probably even more famous.
0: Really?
1: Yeah, for sure.
0: Uh-huh.
1: She did a lot of big collabs during the, like, the 60s and stuff like that.
0: Singing in English, or
1: that as well. But she's also been an avid, like, what do you call it? Like, Swedified covers.
0: Mm.
1: She took, like, famous themes and, like,
0: yeah,
1: put her own lyrics on them, both in Swedish and English.
0: Yeah.
1: But I guess the Swedish ones are more known over here.
0: Mm. She also. I'm plucking this out of thin air. Was she an actress at some point?
1: Yeah, she was.
0: Okay, she was.
1: Yeah.
0: All right. I'm not completely.
1: She got there, like, no.
0: Not completely embarrassed myself.
1: No.
0: Like, big. Was she in, like, international films or more Swedish?
1: I'm not a big movie guy, so I can't tell you too much about that. But I don't think she was. I reckon she was bigger as a singer than as an actor.
0: Yeah.
1: Or actress.
0: Yeah. Yeah. I've heard. It's funny. Like, you hear these covers on and in Swedish and then realize that, oh, I recognize this rhythm behind this. This is, you know, you're trying to think, oh, what is this? What is this song? In fact, I had this exact experience with this song that you put on the playlist.
1: Yeah.
0: I, New York. And I was
1: thinking, New York.
0: E, New York.
1: Yeah, yeah.
0: Sorry. It's my English showing E, New York.
1: Yeah, that makes more sense, right?
0: Yes, that does make more sense. In New York,
1: yes.
0: For fellow non-native Swedish listeners.
1: Yeah.
0: Maybe we can play it and see if people can figure it out.
1: I thought about selecting a different tune with her first because she also did, like, a cover of a Swedish like folk artist, I would say, called Olle Adolfsson. A song called Trubbel, which also Håkan Hellström covered, among others, that I really wanted to play. But I felt like we should stick to, like, the this type of stuff that we've been into. So let's see if you can spot the theme from this one.
0: Yes, this is E, New York.
1: Yes.
0: Monica Zetterlund.

0: You're listening to Hip and Jazz on K103 Gothenburg Student Radio. This is the lovely calming sounds of the Esbjørn Svensson trio. Esbjørn Svensson, I believe, is playing piano. I think that's one person. Neither of us know very much about him, so we will gloss over that. Before that, we heard In New York by Monica Zetterlund, one of the most famous voices in Swedish jazz. That was pretty high tempo, little swing to it. This is very calm. We're going to go back to the high tempo with Cats and Dinosaurs.
1: Yes.
0: Interesting name for a band.
1: Sure.
0: They played in Gothenburg this year, right? Did you go and see them?
1: I did not.
0: No. Do you know...
1: I didn't even realize that they were playing, but this is like... I want to call it like progjazz.
0: Progjazz.
1: So, yeah.
0: Prog, yes. Perhaps you could explain prog for maybe non-Swedish listeners.
1: Sure, we can do that. Touch on that lightly. Prog
0: is... It's not prog rock.
1: It is sometimes that as well. Sometimes, most of the time, it is progressive rock music. But the thing that makes it prog, or part of the Swedish prog movement, is that it's supposed to be with a very socialistic vibe,
0: right?
1: And part of a very big, like, grassroots do it yourself type of spirit. And some distinct labels opened with this in mind, and then they did some big parties in Stockholm. This is like early 70s, and but it wasn't just prog rock, so it was a lot of mostly folk music, like Spielmannsmusik and that kind of stuff. But as we're going to find out soonish, it's also some jazzy stuff,
0: jazz,
1: or swing.
0: Swing.
1: Yeah,
0: And just to be clear, they're a current band, Cats and Dinosaurs.
1: They are, but they're still living that moment.
0: Yeah. No, but it's great. This is Cats and Dinosaurs representing... what might be a very niche part of Swedish prog, jazz swing prog, with Jobba Mindre.

0: That was Jobba Mindre by Cats and Dinosaurs, Swedish prog jazz swing,
1: Sure.
0: with maybe you can just briefly translate the lyrics. Work
1: It's
0: less,
1: yeah,
0: dance
1: work
0: more.
1: less, dance more, and organize more. So
0: Yeah.
1: it's a very socialistic message, but it's also a bit of a, let's call it a hedonistic
0: Yeah.
1: view of life, which I
0: Better.
1: guess was kind of in the spirit of
0: Yeah.
1: jazz.
0: Better for the climate, better for democracy. Nice. So, before, in the last 10 minutes, we're going to try and get through a couple of.
1: We're going wide.
0: We're going wide. Listeners to K103 may recognize your voice, apart from numerous jingles, from Club K103, where you interview local DJs. You are a DJ yourself, one of the co-founders of Gothenburg-based collective Club Camarote.
1: I wouldn't go that
0: Co-founders?
1: far,
0: No?
1: but I'm
0: Member?
1: a member
0: You're a
1: for sure.
0: member. Okay, my mistake. Sorry,
1: No,
0: sorry to the founders of Club Camarote.
1: let's not get into
0: I
1: that.
0: wanted to. We're going to play a tune that is sort of electronic music with sort of jazz samples.
1: Sure.
0: But I wanted to ask you if, being a fan of jazz music and a fan of electronic music, whether you see any parallels between the two, and whether
1: Ooh.
0: either of them influenced the lens with which you view the other.
1: I guess you can say that. I guess there are some segments or some songs or some genres where it overlap. But I think that this is like the way it overlaps is with like the ancient spirit of music itself, where it like just according to me at least, where it transports you. It knocks you out of who you are for a while and just you're part of the music for a while. And I guess in that manner where you can just lose yourself in the music, jazz and electronic music like house, techno, that kind of stuff really puts you into that mode.
0: Yeah. I mean, I would argue that the case you're making for electronic music, I would say you find that most in spiritual jazz and in free jazz that you may be somewhat reluctant to get into. But I think, yeah, there's some of this free jazz and the spiritual jazz, which, these long form drawn out stuff, where, like with long drawn out electronic music, that you can just lose yourself in for a moment.
1: And also dance too. Like that's the
0: Yeah, of
1: movement
0: course.
1: is a big part of it for sure.
0: Great answer. Thank you. So we'll hear a little bit of The Finishing by Stavros.
1: Stavros.

0: This is The Finishing by Stavros on Hip and Jazz on K103 Gothenburg Student Radio. We're dragging down the music because we've not got too long left.
1: Unfortunately,
0: and we can't finish a show with Eskil without mentioning King Gizzard and the Lizard Wizard.
1: No, that wouldn't be proper for me to not try to include them wherever I can, and it's pretty easy. Like if you could pick one band to squeeze into every genre, this is the band, right?
0: Yeah.
1: It's a band that I named one of my shows here on K103 after, and
0: Polygon One Land, which you can listen to on Fridays and
1: Fridays at 8. 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
0: Tuesdays at 8. Nice. Like you said, they've covered so many genres, and they've had a couple of forays into sort of jazz-influenced stuff. One album with Mild High Club, another Australian band, I think.
1: Yeah.
0: And then, which other?
1: So this is part, the song that we're going to play is part of an EP called Quarters.
0: It's like 4 10-minute songs, right?
1: 10-minute, 10-second songs.
0: 10-minute, 10 seconds. Yes. So round it out to 40 minutes and 40 seconds.
1: Yeah. We're doing math now.
0: So, I mean, I don't know why. I thought 40 is a nice round number. I don't know why.
1: Sure. But it's the symmetry, I guess.
0: Yeah, I suppose. I mean, backwards, 0101. Was there anything else you wanted to say about the River King Gizzard?
1: No, it's just, I just love this band, and it wouldn't be proper to not include them. And if you haven't heard this band before, check them out for sure.
0: Yeah. If whatever kind of music you're into, you'll find something that they've delved into.
1: Yeah.
0: We're gonna close out the show with King Gizzard and the Lizard Wizard, The River. Yeah. And I would like to say a big thank you to you, Eskil, for joining me.
1: Oh, it was great.
0: It's been a pleasure. 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There's a playlist, Hip and Jazz, where you can listen back to all the previous episodes. I would love it if you took a look. That's all from us tonight. This is King Gizzard and the Lizard Wizard with The River. Thank you very much for listening.

I'll take what's ready. Said I'm not ever to have my medicine. I'll take what's ready. From the time I'm ready with my bean. I set my own little teddy. We love it in the mocassin. 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

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Vi går på birdiepitten nedi. I kveld det gold, for han min kære. 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
2: 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Let me talk on this one. Yo, rapping like I got an alter ego, Quasimodo. Yeah.

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1: New York City, you listen to me. 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